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1: The topic of the night is mama issues. 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
2: You're in the Sweat Hotel. Who am I speaking to?
3: Hi, this is Nikki.
2: Hey, Nikki. How you doing? Where you calling from, baby?
3: Hey, I'm calling from Columbus, Georgia.
2: Okay, what can I do for you tonight, Nikki?
3: I just wanted to answer something about the topic. I was recently dating this young gentleman, and that is so true. It does stem from the mother. His mother neglected him. She actually let him live with his grandmother and be raised by her, and it totally destroyed our relationship. So,
2: did you ever meet his mother?
3: Yes. Yes, I did meet his mother. I thought, you know, that she seemed like a nice woman. She probably just made some mistakes. Mm-hmm. But I hate that she made those mistakes because I had to pay for it. It took forever for him to open up. He didn't want to. Mm-hmm. He was afraid that, I guess, I would do the same things that his mother did. And I just couldn't wait around anymore, you know, so I had to move on. So.
2: All right, baby. Thank you for checking in. I appreciate you. All right.
3: Thank you.
2: Love Bye-bye. You, babe. Bye-bye.
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0: Who is it?
1: It's the Sweat Hotel. Topic Thursday.
2: You're in the Sweat Hotel. Who am I speaking to?
3: This is Jay.
2: Hey, baby. How you doing? Where you calling from?
3: Louisiana.
2: Okay, what can I do for you tonight, boo?
3: I called to talk about the topic. And okay. That is true as far as, you know, the man being neglected by his mother. I'm in a relationship 3.5 years. We're engaged. And he just really does not open up to me that much. And I know it has a lot to do with his childhood. His mother neglected him. He was raised by his grandmother. So, and I'm really trying to speak in there because overall he really is a good person. Mm-hmm. But it just hurts to know that I can open up to him, but he only opens up so far with me.
2: Do you feel that if he feels he will open up to you all the way, that you might take advantage of certain things?
3: That's true. But on the other hand, when we first met, I had just been hurt. You know, I had gone through something in my life. And when we began dating, he reassured me that I could trust him. You know, he helped me to overcome the things that I had gone through prior to us meeting. So, you know, I'm like, if you can have me open up, because when we first got together, I was at a point to where I wasn't talking much, you know, about what was going on. But he reassured me, you know, that he was going to be there for me. In that aspect, I put my trust in him and opened up to him. But it's like once I opened up, then he just started closing up, you know, and I'm like, that's not fair. You know, because

0: brought me out of my shell, and now, you know, I'm having to fight so to pull him out of his. And I constantly reassure him that I'm nothing like his woman, his mama, or the women in his past.
1: Okay.
0: You know, so.
1: I understand, baby. Thank you so much for checking in. I appreciate you. All right.
0: Thank you.
1: Bye-bye. I love you, girl. Bye-bye.
0: Love you, too. Bye.

0: You're in the Sweat Hotel. Who am I speaking to?
1: This is Gina.
0: Hey, how you doing, baby? Where are you calling from?
1: I'm calling from Miami.
0: Okay, what can I do for you tonight?
1: I was wondering if you had some insight onto this whole mother-son relationship thing.
0: Do I have insight? Question is, are you going through a situation like that?
1: You have no idea.
0: Okay, well, tell me about it.
1: It's like the umbilical cord has never been cut. She treats him horribly, and yet he just keeps coming back for more. She treats him like a baby. She still makes him blow his nose and tells him to brush his teeth and put his clothes out for tomorrow, and he's 35.
0: Is he living with you?
1: Yeah, it's my husband.
0: Okay.
1: And he's 35.
0: And she still tells him to brush his teeth, put his clothes on, and those type of things, you said?
1: Oh, yeah. Oh, yeah.
0: Okay. If he's 35 and his mama still has to tell him to brush his teeth, that's a problem.
1: I think so, too.
0: All right, baby girl. Thank you for checking into the Sweat Hotel. I appreciate you.
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The Sweat Hotel. 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Call and apologize, baby.

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4: Am I speaking to?
5: Hi, this is Karen.
4: Hey, Karen, how you doing, baby? What's going on with you tonight?
5: Oh, I just want to apologize for giving this guy my heart, and he didn't know what to do with it. And now he's hurting because he has a clue now.
4: Okay, well, you gave him your heart. He didn't know what to do with it, but now he's hurting because he finally have a clue as to what you wanted him to do.
5: Because I broke it off with him, I did.
4: Oh, you broke it off with him. Okay.
5: I did. I mean, he played too long.
4: Oh, he played too long?
5: Yes.
4: Okay, baby, you got it. How you doing this evening?
5: I'm doing good. So do you think I did the right thing by...
4: Do I think you did the right thing? Well, that's really solely on you. If you thought that you gave him your heart and he just was not, you know, he didn't give you anything in return, I guess you had to do what you had to do.
5: He walked all over my heart. I was crushed.
4: Oh, you were crushed. Now he's crushed. Okay. Well, maybe y'all can find a happy medium. You know, maybe because your heart was broken and now his is broken, maybe y'all can get back together and find a happy medium.
5: Well, I love you, Keith.
4: I love you, too. Okay.
5: I always have and I always will.
4: Thank you, baby. Have a great night.
5: Thank you.
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1: The topic of the night is mama issues. 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
2: You're in the Sweat Hotel. Who am I speaking to?
3: My name is New York.
2: Hey, New York. How you doing? Where you calling from, my brother?
3: Detroit.
2: Okay, what can I do for you tonight, my brother?
3: Man, I'm calling about the top. You know, they're saying that, you know, a man's relationship being traced back to the moms. I beg to differ.
2: Okay. What's your comment on that?
3: My opinion, you know, I was raised by my grandma. May she rest in peace.
2: Okay.
3: You know,
2: right.
3: And as I got older, you know, you learn on your own. You can't say, well, if the mom didn't do this, that's why this man acted right. Once you get up and grown, you have your own sound mind and judgment. You know, you do what you feel or you do what you think is right.
2: Right.
3: So you can't say it's the mother's fault because that man is now grown. He's on his own, so he makes his own decisions.
2: Okay. Well, they say most men look for someone in the image of their own mother. Do you find that to be true?
3: Well, my mom, you know, when I was a kid, she used to tear my butt up, so I don't know if I want a woman to be beating on me.
2: All right, New York, thank you for checking in. I appreciate you, my brother. Take care of yourself.
3: No doubt.

0: Who is it?
1: It's the Sweat Hotel. Topic Thursday.
2: You're in the Sweat Hotel. Who am I speaking to?
3: This is Jay.
2: Hey, baby. How you doing? Where you calling from?
3: Louisiana.
2: Okay, what can I do for you tonight, boo?
3: I called to talk about the topic. And okay. That is true as far as, you know, the man being neglected by his mother. I'm in a relationship 3.5 years. We're engaged. And he just really does not open up to me that much. And I know it has a lot to do with his childhood. His mother neglected him. He was raised by his grandmother. So, and I'm really trying to stick in there because overall he really is a good person. Mm-hmm. But it just hurts to know that I can open up to him, but he only opens up so far with me.
2: Do you feel that if he feels he will open up to you all the way that you might take advantage of certain things?
3: That's true. But on the other hand, when we first met, I had just been hurt. You know, I had gone through something in my life. And when we began dating, he reassured me that I could trust him. You know, he helped me to overcome the things that I had gone through prior to us meeting. So, you know, I'm like, if you can have me open up, because when we first got together, I was at a point to where I wasn't talking much, you know, about what was going on. But he reassured me, you know, that he was going to be there for me. In that aspect, I put my trust in him and opened up to him. But it's like once I opened up, then he just started closing up, you know, and I'm like, that's not fair. You know, because he brought me out of my shell, and now, you know, I'm having to fight so to pull him out of his. And I constantly reassure him that I'm nothing like his woman, his mama, or the women in his past. You know, so.
2: I understand, baby. Thank you so much for checking in. I appreciate you. All right?
3: Thank you. Bye-bye.
2: I love you, girl. Bye-bye.
3: Love you, too.
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10: 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And it doesn't always have to be the center stone. It can be one of the side stones. It can be gemstones that are set in the wedding band. So I think that's all really nice.
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0: 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Topic Thursday.
1: You're in the Sweat Hotel. Who am I speaking to?
2: This is
1: Gina. Hey, how you doing, baby? Where you calling from?
2: I'm calling from Miami.
1: Okay, what can I do for you tonight?
2: I was wondering if you had some insight onto this whole mother-son relationship thing.
1: Do I have insight? Question is, are you going through a situation like that?
2: You have no idea.
1: Okay, well, tell me about it.
2: It's like the umbilical cord has never been cut. She treats him horribly, and yet he just keeps coming back for more. She treats him like a baby. She still makes him blow his nose and tells him to brush his teeth and put his clothes out for tomorrow, and he's 35.
1: Is he living with you?
2: Yeah, it's my husband.
1: Okay.
2: And he's 35.
1: And she still tells him to brush his teeth, put his clothes on, and those type of things, you said?
2: Oh, yeah. Oh, yeah.
1: Okay. If he's 35 and his mama still has to tell him to brush his teeth, that's a problem.
2: I think so, too.
1: All right, baby girl. Thank you for checking into the Sweat Hotel. I appreciate you.

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2: Hey, this is Keith. 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
3: This is Lisa.
2: Hey, Lisa. How you doing, baby? What's up?
3: The man I'm pushing away as hard as I can is the one I really want. I told him not to call me. I don't want him in my life, but I really, really do.
2: Why did you tell him you didn't want him in your life?
3: He has one issue I can't deal with.
2: And what's that?
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2: He got the best of both worlds, huh?
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2: You said you're not going to let him go.
3: 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But I just want everything. I don't share.
2: You've been sharing all this time, and you didn't know you were sharing.
3: True.
2: So, you know, hey, thanks for checking in, all right? Bye-bye.
3: Take care.
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1: The topic of the night is mama issues. 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Is that the case of your man, ladies? 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
3: You're in the Sweat Hotel. Who am I speaking to?
4: Hi, this is Nikki.
3: Hey, Nikki. How you doing? Where you calling from, baby?
4: Hey, I'm calling from Columbus, Georgia.
3: Okay, what can I do for you tonight, Nikki?
4: I just wanted to answer something about the topic I was recently dating this young gentleman, and that is so true. It does stem from the mother. His mother neglected him. She actually let him live with his grandmother and be raised by her, and it totally destroyed our relationship. So,
3: did you ever meet his mother?
4: Yes. Yes, oh, I did meet his mother. I thought, you know, that she seemed like a nice woman. She probably just made some mistakes. Mm-hmm. But I hate that she made those mistakes because I had to pay for it. It took forever for him to open up. He didn't want to. He was afraid that, I guess, I would do the same things that his mother did. And I just couldn't wait around anymore, you know, so I had to move on. So.
3: All right, baby. Thank you for checking in. I appreciate you. All right.
4: Thank you.
3: Love Bye-bye. You, babe. Bye-bye.

This is such a crazy feeling, though. I don't want to get too attached, but I feel like I already am. My mind's telling me one thing, but I guess I should listen to my heart.

0: Who is it?
1: It's the Sweat Hotel. Topic Thursday.
2: You're in the Sweat Hotel. Who am I speaking to?
3: This is Jay.
2: Hey, baby. How you doing? Where you calling from?
3: Louisiana.
2: Okay, what can I do for you tonight, boo?
3: I called to talk about the topic. And okay. That is true as far as, the man being neglected by his mother. I'm in a relationship 3.5 years. We're engaged. And he just really does not open up to me that much. And I know it has a lot to do with his childhood. His mother neglected him. He was raised by his grandmother. And I'm really trying to stick in there because overall he really is a good person. Mm-hmm. But it just hurts to know that I can open up to him, but he only opens up so far with me.
2: Do you feel that if he feels he will open up to you all the way that you might take advantage of certain things?
3: That's true. But on the other hand, when we first met, I had just been hurt. I had gone through something in my life. And when we began dating, he reassured me that I could trust him. He helped me to overcome the things that I had gone through prior to us meeting.
2: Okay.
3: I'm like, if you can have me open up, because when we first got together, I was at a point to where I wasn't talking much, about what was going on. But he reassured me, that he was going to be there for me. In that aspect, I put my trust in him and opened up to him. But it's like once I opened up, then he just started closing up, and I'm like, that's not fair. Because he brought me out of my shell, and now, I'm having to fight so to pull him out of his. And I constantly reassure him that I'm nothing like his woman, his mama, or the women in his past.
2: I understand, baby. Thank you so much for checking in. I appreciate you. All right?
3: Thank you. Bye-bye.
2: I love you, girl. Bye-bye.
3: Love you, too. Bye.
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0: 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Topic Thursday.
1: You're in the Sweat Hotel. Who am I speaking to?
2: This is Gina.
1: Hey, how you doing, baby? Where you calling from?
2: I'm calling from Miami.
1: Okay, what can I do for you tonight?
2: I was wondering if you had some insight onto this whole mother-son relationship thing.
1: Do I have insight? Question is, are you going through a situation like that?
2: You have no idea.
1: Okay, well, tell me about it.
2: It's like the umbilical cord has never been cut. She treats him horribly, and yet he just keeps coming back for more. She treats him like a baby. She still makes him blow his nose and tells him to brush his teeth and put his clothes out for tomorrow, and he's 35.
1: Is he living with you?
2: Yeah, it's my husband.
1: Okay.
2: And he's 35.
1: And she still tells him to brush his teeth, put his clothes on, and those type of things, you said?
2: Oh, yeah. Oh, yeah.
1: Okay. If he's 35 and his mama still has to tell him to brush his teeth, that's a problem.
2: I think so, too.
1: All right, baby girl. Thank you for checking into the Sweat Hotel. I appreciate you.

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0: I sure will. Good morning, everybody. You're listening to The Voice. Come on, dig me now. One and only Steve Harvey. Man, oh man, got a radio show. Got a good one for you today. And it just happened. You know, I was going through something that I've been going through for a long, long time. And I was just weary of it all. And I've been talking to God about it. And I mean, for years, though. What happened was I had to go through some more of it yesterday. Again, you know, situation. But you know what? After it was over, you know, I kind of laid in it for a little while. You know how you've been going through something for so long, and then even if it's over or appears to be over, you still kind of lay in it a little bit. And you know, you have a wow, man, I can't believe I've been dealing with this long. Even though it's over. I don't know how you do it, but this was so good for me. Have you ever counted, Steve Harvey, how many times you made it? And so that's what I started doing yesterday. And that's what I did this morning when I woke up. I was actually taking an inventory, a count of how many times I made it. How many times, man, I didn't have the rent and somehow I came up with it. How many times I didn't have my house payment and somehow I came up with it. How many times I was out of money, did not have enough, didn't see no way, but somehow I came up with it. How many times I got sick? Thought, well, man, this one right here, I don't know what I'm gonna do. But somehow, I got my health back. How many situations I have found myself in that was, I thought at the time, detrimental and diabolical, and man, so sinister at times. Somehow, I made it. I look at all the accidents I've been in, but it kept me. I made it. I think about even the simplest times of like stepping off a curb and almost got hit, but I made it. I was just tripping the other day. I was thinking about the times that I've been hit by a car and it could have been worse, but it wasn't. And I made it through that too. I was thinking about, man, when they count you out, do you know how many times I've been counted out? He's done. He ain't gonna be nothing. He ain't nobody. See what I told y'all? Look at over there. They cancel this. He off of that. He out of here. He ain't gonna make it. He done got fired. Man, you know how many times I've been counted out? You know how many times they done wrote me off? How many times have you been written off, man? But here you still stand. You ever tripped on it? Take an inventory, y'all, of how many times. Count the times you've made it. What about the times, man, when nobody was there to encourage you? But you still here, though. You ever tripped on that? Ain't nobody called you and told you good day. Nobody called you and told you recently thank you. No one's called you and told you how much you meant to them, how much you've done for them. A man, you can make it. Never give up. Keep your head up, man. Keep grinding. But you still here. Even when nobody, have you counted the times, man, that you made it anyway? Have you counted the times that you felt like quitting? You felt like giving up. You kept going. How about the time? This is a good one right here. How about the times, man, when everybody was standing around saying, ain't no way. Ain't no way. Man, I can't tell you how many times I've heard this. Ain't no way. And then somehow there is a way. You know why? Because he make a way. You understand? You know how many times I've heard this one right here? Steve, listen to me, man. Nobody ever before has done that. You can't do that. How many times you done heard? No, you know anybody done that? You can't do that. No one has ever done that. I made it anyway. You know, they don't normally, or we don't normally allow this, but in this case, for you, we gonna make an exception. How many times have you heard that? Uh-oh, I think I'm onto something. How many times have you heard in your lifetime, we don't normally, or they don't normally allow this, but we gonna make this exception in your case? How many times you done heard that? Have you ever counted the times that you made it? Everybody out except me. How can that be? You know, you the only one that got through this. Congratulations. Wow, man, I don't hardly see this too many times, but do you realize that normally this is what happened to people, but Man, y'all don't know how your name came up, but here you are. Wow. It never happens like that. You ever counted those times? I was doing it yesterday. I was doing it this morning. I was just taking an inventory, everybody, of how many times I've made it. So what I learned yesterday was, when God gets you through something, when he pull you out on the other side, no matter how difficult or how long it took, when he gets you out on the other side, why don't you get up, dust yourself off, and start trotting? What you laying there for, man? Wallowing in it, going over it, recycling it in your mind. So many people can't move forward because we keep recycling stuff in our mind when clearly it's time to move on. It's time to let go. It's time to go and see what God has for you. Stop looking at what you lost. What you lost was probably not yours to have in the first, in the first place. Do you know the things I've lost? Now, I'm not talking about losing a loved one, a mother, a father, nothing like that. I'm talking about innate objects or situations. Do you know the things I've lost, man? I look back on it. I wasn't supposed to have them in the first place. Oh, they was doing me no good. It wasn't mine to lose, but I claimed I lost it. Come on, man. Take an inventory, everybody. Start looking at the things, man, that God has brought you through. Start looking at how many times he allowed you to make it. And get glad about waking up in the morning, man. Get glad about your life. Start feeling something positive about your situation. You cannot expect God to continue to bless you if you're not grateful for the things that you have. Why would God, sitting down here looking at you, upset, angry, laying in the walla of what you are not grateful for? You just can't find no gratitude in your heart about nothing. But you steady asking God for something. So now you think God is crazy? You think he gonna give you some more stuff to not be grateful for? Are you kidding me? Why would he do that? He's too full of too much mercy to send you through that over and over and over. The more I give my child, the more ungrateful they are, the less gratitude they show. But I'm going to keep dumping it on them so they can keep feeling ungrateful and show lack of gratitude. God's not going to do that to you. Come on, man. Have you ever counted how many times you made it? I can't count how many times God done got me through something. But when he gets you through it, man, get up and get on about your business. Don't lay there in it. It's over. It's done. You made it. You survived it. Let's go. Let's go.
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2: 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Hallelujah. I don't know about you tonight, but...

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0: Ladies and gentlemen, boys and girls, animal trainers, truck drivers, trash haulers, maids working all the hotels. Boy, La Quinta. Boy, when I got a room at La Quinta, you couldn't even talk to me.
1: It ain't La Quinta. Boy,
0: La Quinta, boy.
2: La Quinta.
0: They was all La Quinta, Quinta, whatever. I ain't never called it La Quinta. La Quinta, cross street from Waffle House or Shoney's, you couldn't say nothing to me. Everybody, teachers out there, everybody, welcome to the ride. Steve Harvey Morning Show, realizing that God is great. You got to come to that conclusion, man, because there's no other way. The evidence is everywhere. Open up your eyes and see what God has done.
1: Yes,
0: man, oh man, oh man. Ain't he good? Yeah, he is.
1: Yes, he is.
0: Shirley Strawberry, what? Carla Pharrell, Mississippi Monica, the legend of Nephew Tommy. Junior's out today. What is it? Anybody got anything?
1: I got
0: anything?
1: A question.
0: Uh-oh.
1: Give me your best road trip stand-up comedy, rolling from what city to the next. Your stops you made along the way. The things you ate, the fun you had. Let me hear it.
2: Can you talk about it on the radio?
3: I'm trying to figure out the parts I have to leave out
0: because a lot of the fun I had
1: was stops.
2: Some you can't stops talk that about illegal. That. Not illegal.
0: Every time I stopped at a gas station, there was a chance that something wasn't going to go right due to the lack of funds that I had.
1: Okay. So, what's the furthest trip?
0: Furthest trip I've ever made was from Fort Myers, Florida to El Paso, Texas.
2: Ooh.
1: God.
0: Ooh, I can tell you right now. For a gig, though. I was performing at Burt Reed's comic strip in El Paso, Texas. From the Bijou Comedy Club in Fort Myers, Florida. I had driven all day and night from the bottom of Florida all the way up down the panhandle, across Alabama. I came out of Florida, crossed Alabama, crossed Mississippi. I got to the state line of Texas. I already drove 1,000 miles.
1: El Paso is far if you live in Texas.
0: Brother, I got to the sign in Louisiana and Texas and crossed the border and said, "Welcome to Texas." It said El Paso, Texas, 895.
1: Exactly.
0: Yeah. Well, I wanted to climb out that car. I wanted to click up. I wanted to go back.
1: Okay, but here go the bigger question. How much money we making when we get to El Paso?
0: $450. Gots to have it.
3: Not mad at you, though. You had to go get it.
1: I love it. I love it.
3: Wow. Do you miss
1: Ain't
3: those days?
1: Ain't nobody be mad about his hustle.
0: No. Nothing about 450 I miss.
3: No, I meant the road. Okay, I got you.
0: Yeah. I don't miss the road like that. I do miss touring as, you know, with the Kings and stuff like that.
2: All right. Mm-hmm. All right. Thank you, guys. Coming up at 32 minutes after the hour, we will hear yet again from the nephew as he runs that prank back right after this.
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1: It is time now for the nephew, and he is here to run that prank back. Nephew, what you got for us?
2: I got it. When I say the title, I know y'all gonna, you're gonna cringe a bit. That's part of it. Y'all ready for the title?
1: I guess.
2: You ready?
1: Since you today, put it like that. Yes.
2: You got to come show your butt.
1: You were right.
2: Yeah.
1: Some cringing going on
2: over here. We got to see your
1: here.
2: Butt in order to figure out if it was you or not. You got to show your butt. That last thing they saw was your butt. We're going to make sure it was you or not you. Hey. It's so like a butt lineup. Let's get to it. Chop, chop. Let's go, cat dog.
3: This is Marcus. Yeah, this is Marcus. What's up? Hey, man, do you know anything about a Lincoln being stolen?
4: A Lincoln being stolen? Nah, man, I don't know nothing about no Lincoln. Who is this, man?
3: Do you know anything about a Lincoln getting stolen?
4: Man, who is this, man?
3: Hey, man.
4: I don't know nothing about no Lincoln being stolen, man. How you get my number, man?
3: Hey, dog, hold, slow down. First of all, I'm trying to ask you, somebody that stole my mama Lincoln, man, and I'm asking, they say you know something about it, or you was one of them that did it, or do you know anything about a Lincoln?
4: Hey, man, I don't know nothing about no Lincoln being stolen, man. Man, who this calling my house with this here, man? I don't know nothing about no Lincoln being stolen, man.
3: My name Craig, man. Somebody stole my mama Lincoln, and they say you was one of the ones that probably had did it.
4: Hold up, dog. Who is we? I don't know nothing about no Lincoln being stolen, man. Let me tell you something, man. Calling my house with this here about Lincoln, man. Look, man, I'm on paper, man. I don't do no like that. Still Lincoln, man. You know what I'm saying, man? I don't get out like that, man. I don't know who told you that, man, or how you got my number, man, but I ain't stole your mama Lincoln, man.
3: Okay, hold up there. Then you don't mind coming downtown, because what happened was the lady next door saw who took it, and the dude, she said the dude jumped the fence and tore his pants, and the back pocket got tore off, and she saw the dude butt. So what we want you to do is come down and get in the lineup, and everybody going to show that the lady say she know that butt when she see it.
4: Man, oh, hell no. Man, you must be out your mind think I'm going to come downtown in the first place, and I'm not going to come downtown to show my but what I will do for you, I'll show my on this phone. Now, if you think your mama Lincoln is at my house, you can come get that.
3: Say, man, is your butt the one that she saw come over that fence, man? That's all I want to know.
4: Man, who is you, man? Who the f*** is you, man? Calling my house, man, and accusing me of stealing your mama's car. Man, who the hell is you, man? Are you crazy or something, man?
3: Listen, man, I'm not trying to go back and forth with you, dog. I'm just trying to get to the bottom of who stole my mama's car, dog. That's really what I'm trying to do. You understand?
4: Man, cuz, what are you talking about, man? I ain't stole no Lincoln, man.
3: Hey, man,
4: I ain't showing
3: you ain't got no problem showing your butt to this lady, man, because the lady say she know this butt when she see it. Did you crawl over the fence and tear your pants and the lady saw your butt? She know it when she see it.
4: Man, look, man, y'all tripping, man. Come on, identify me by looking at my damn.
3: That's what she saw, man. She saw that.
4: Well, it wasn't my man.
3: What?
4: I don't know how you got my name.
3: No. You Marcus, ain't you?
4: Yeah, I'm Marcus.
3: Okay,
4: yeah, I'm Marcus.
3: And don't quit acting like you ain't never been in no trouble before, man. They already say you be getting in and out of trouble. So what I want to know is you the one stole my mama Lincoln, man?
4: I done paid for what I done, man. You did? But I ain't stole your mama Lincoln, man.
3: Hey, man, let me tell you this right here.
4: I done been locked up, man. But I'm telling you what, I go again if you come down here trying to take my downtown and to show my. I'm not going to have it, man. Just because your mama car got stolen, I ain't had nothing to do with that, man.
3: Say, man, look, either you're going to come downtown willingly, or I'm going to come to your house and drag you out, man, and bring you down there so this lady can see your butt, man. Like I say, she know the butt when she see it. Now, if it ain't your butt, you ain't got nothing to worry about. But you're going to have to come downtown and show us your
4: Man, who in the hell is you, man? You ain't no lawman. You ain't no detective. You ain't no fireman, man. Who in the hell is you, man?
3: I'm the person trying to figure out who stole my mama Lincoln, man. That's what I'm doing.
4: Man, I tell you what, you can come over here to my house, man, and I'll show you my man, because this is a man. I ain't had nothing to do with this man. And you talking about bringing the law to my house and taking my man? What kind of this is, man? I, man, I'm telling you, I don't have nothing to do with your mama car being stolen, man. But I ain't coming downtown to show my man. That's

0: that, man. Cause I done been down, man. I done been down, man. I done paid for my crime, man. I done paid for my crime. But ain't nobody finna come get me from my house talking about taking me downtown and showing my if you want my you come to my house, man. You hear me? Cause I ain't afraid to go back down, man. And I will go back down if you come over my house with me about getting my scratched.
1: Hey, man, I'm just saying the lady just need to see it, man, to see if it's the right one or not the right one. That's all you got to do is pull it down just a little bit so she can see it.
0: Man, I'm not going to do that, man. I don't even know who the hell you are, man. How did you even get my information, man? How did you get my number, man? You need to get out my phone with this here, man. This is man.
1: Hey, man, you know what, man? I'm not finna go back and forth with you no more. You're going to have to bring your butt down here to the station, or I'm coming down there and drag you out your house and take. I'm through talking about this now. You hear me?
0: Well, look, man, come on and get me, man. You want my man? Come on and get me, man. You did?
1: Hey, man,
0: listen. Who you is, bro.
1: I tell you what, man, I got one more thing I need to say to you. Is you listening to me?
0: I'm listening, man.
2: 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You just got pranked by your boy.
0: Oh, hell no, man.
1: Hello?
0: Man, look, man. Y'all had me thinking, man, I'm finna go back to this penitentiary, man. And then you talking about my ass, man. I didn't show no ass in the penitentiary, and I ain't gonna show none now, man. Come on, man.
3: And there you have it on this great Getting Up Friday.
4: Oh,
3: we just got through running that prank back. I got another one for you in about an hour. Hold tight. Stupid is not leaving just yet.
4: That's all right, we got to go. Coming up next, Ask the CLO, Chief Love Officer Steve Harvey, in the building right after this.
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0: This is Steve Harvey more on the show, man. Ain't nobody playing with y'all. I was coming out of Macy's with a bag in my hand. I had a new bra and some panties, just trying to meet a man. And then I sitting in the food court. There goes my Jesus.
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3: Coming up at the top of the hour in entertainment news, a woman faces a possible sentence of up to 565 years in prison. We'll tell you what she did coming up. And T.I. says he's releasing a final album and retiring his crown as King of the South. That is all coming up at the top of the hour. But right now, it is time to ask our friend, Ask the CLO. Yes. All right. This is from Dina and Raleigh. Dina writes, I didn't have my car last week, so I rode to lunch with my coworker. I bought her lunch one day as a thanks for the ride. Today, she joked about me giving her gas money. She did it in front of others. Was it a joke, or does she really expect money?
4: She really does expect money.
3: Yeah. Mm-hmm. Yeah. Wow.
4: And gas prices is high today.
3: Yeah. All right.
4: You bought her lunch as a thank you. Well, that's $5, $6.
3: $5, $6 gas.
4: So you gave her a gallon of gas.
3: Yeah.
4: For coming to drive to pick you up, go out of her way, swing by, get you up. You can get her a gallon of gas. Yeah. You owe her some money. Yeah. Give her some on the gas. We want to keep your friendship.
3: Yeah. All right. Moving on to Ellis in Jacksonville. Ellis writes, my girlfriend cooked and invited her parents to dinner. Her dad got the biggest steak and took leftovers home with him. I'm irritated because this is my house. How do I get my girl to understand that I am the man in this house? Am I tripping?
4: Okay, what happened that didn't say you was the man?
3: Well, because her dad got the biggest steak.
4: Well, lady, it's, bruh, y'all invited them over.
3: Yeah, they're guests. Yeah.
4: It's just guests. It's just one time. That ain't got nothing to do with your manhood.
3: And he says because the dad took all the leftovers home with him.
4: Well, the dad took all the leftovers home that he had from your house in your home at your table.
3: Yeah.
4: That's your flex.
3: Mm-hmm.
4: To feed him. Mm-hmm. That's your flex.
3: Yeah.
2: Look at it that way.
4: Uh-huh. Dog, what's the matter?
3: Yeah, that's what he wants to know. Is he tripping? So
4: yeah. You tripping.
2: Yes. Uh-huh.
4: The flex is they came over your house. The flex is you let him have the biggest steak. Mm-hmm. The flex is you let him take home the steak and the leftovers. Mm-hmm. You the man of the house?
3: He's right. Insecure. Yeah.
2: Yes. Mm-hmm.
4: What you want to put? There go your little steak, sir.
3: You don't do that to your guests.
4: Man,
3: all right.
4: Tripping, though.
3: All right, moving on to Sharla in Atlantic City. Sharla writes, my husband stayed out all night and said he had a rough time and didn't want to talk about it. I talked to his brother, and he said my husband will tell me what happened when he's ready. Where was he? Was he cheating, or was he arrested? That's what she
4: wants. He had a rough night.
3: Mm-hmm. And he doesn't want to talk about it.
4: I don't know what that was. His brother said he'll tell you when he's ready. And until then, was he cheating? I have no idea. Don't sound like it. Had a rough night. No, why sound like cheating?
3: Because he's not being forthcoming with the information. Yes. That's why.
4: I don't know how he came in the house. He didn't have a sleeve tore off his shirt. He didn't take an axle and thump his hand on it. You know, just a lot of stuff. Create an injury. You know, he could have a lot of stuff.
3: Yeah.
4: He didn't do that. Mm-hmm. That I don't want to talk about it, that's a hard one.
3: Yeah, it
4: but
3: is.
4: He is buying him time for when he do talk about it. Mm. He going to have several things lined up.
3: Several lies so, lined
4: yeah,
3: up.
4: Yeah, well, the lies will have alibis by then.
2: Oh, so he's buying time.
3: Yeah.
2: I don't want to talk about it.
3: Mm-hmm. Oh. All right. Because she definitely wants to know, was he cheating or was he arrested and where he was?
4: He ain't going to ever say he was cheating.
3: Mm-mm. No.
4: Really? I ain't no need of him talking about he arrested either, because you got to have a ticket and some paperwork show you was in there.
2: Mm-hmm. Yeah, and who
4: you get arrested, you get paperwork.
3: But you definitely think he was cheating, huh?
4: I didn't say, Shirley, why you keep saying I ain't never said that?
3: I'm asking you. It was a question.
2: I do.
3: It was a question. I want to know.
4: But you definitely think he was cheating. I ain't never said that. No, I don't think the man was cheating at all. I think he had a rough night.
3: Well, what does that mean?
4: I don't know, Shirley. See, if I say I'm going to have a rough night, I am going to have evidence.
3: Okay. All right. So, yeah. He had no evidence, so he was probably cheating.
4: Mm-hmm. This is all you got to do. Take a spoon.
3: Mm-hmm.
4: Take a spoon and just tap it on your forehead. Just a little. Mm-hmm. It ain't got to be hard.
3: Yeah. Uh-huh. And what?
4: Eventually, a knot will appear.
3: Yeah.
4: Okay. Cool. Ran into a tree.
2: That
4: then
2: is the story.
3: He took us on a journey.
4: Tear one of your sleeves off your shirt.
3: Uh-huh.
4: They tried to rob me. I snatched away.
3: Okay.
2: Who tried to rob you after you hit the tree? Because I'm looking at the car and there's no damage to the car.
3: These are different lies, Carla.
4: I said,
3: they don't go together.
4: How did I say I hurt my head?
2: You said I hit a tree.
4: I hit a tree.
3: That's one lie.
4: With my head.
3: Yeah, that's one lie.
2: Now so you were running in the forest and you
4: ran? When I snatched away when they tried to rob me and tore my sleeve off, I snatched and turned and the tree was right there.
3: Oh, okay. So that's how you put them together if you want to put them
4: now,
3: together.
4: Now, I got a handful of bark. In the meantime, I done chewed it. Now, I got bark in my teeth just to prove it.
2: What? So these people randomly approached you and you just took off running.
4: I know. This Atlanta, you know how they are.
2: And you just took off running into the woods and you ran into a tree.
3: But the woods,
2: you got bark in your teeth.
4: Right.
2: And that's how you stayed out. Why didn't you come home?
4: Because I couldn't go back to my car.
2: So how did you get home today?
4: I waited till the sun came up so I could see.
2: See what?
4: See my way home. I was hiding in the woods. It was dark. It was pitch black.
2: So you trying to tell me, so not only did you run into a tree into the woods with bark in your teeth, you spent the night in the woods?
4: Because I couldn't see how to get out. I don't see. Well, you can. Go ahead. What else?
2: I have nothing further, Your Honor. Yeah.
3: Nobody believes this crap either.
4: No. I'm going to have a toe-up sleeve on her. And you got a question, Monica? Anybody? Y'all question me in the camera where you want to.
2: Okay, let's get back to it. So then when the sun, you said you couldn't see. So here we are, sunshine, the sun.
4: Mm-hmm.
2: And so then you just started walking where?
4: Home.
3: And you were in the woods, but you knew the direction home is what
4: Yeah, you know,
3: getting
4: once the
3: at.
4: Sun came up.
3: Uh-huh.
2: Who did you go out with? Who did you go out with?
4: Well, by myself. I had left work.
2: And I
4: went over to Happy Hour, and that's where it happened. My car back at Happy Hour, and my phone is in my car.
2: So you went to a club in Happy Hour that's near the woods?
3: We gotta go. Nobody believes
4: woods
3: this crap.
4: Woods is in back of there. I went in back there to use bathroom because bathroom
3: coming up. We'll have some entertainment news for you right after this.
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0: probation officer in Florida, Crystal Lawson, faces 113 felony counts with a maximum penalty of 565 years in prison for all counts combined. After she, now this is what she did, after she allegedly used her old job credentials as a probation officer to tip off a drug trafficking organization about sealed arrest warrants. Okay? Sealed arrest warrants. The 32-year-old black female, Crystal Lawson, got fired for unrelated charges, and she kept her login credentials for the Orange County Judicial Database. Florida authorities state Lawson's actions compromised an active criminal investigation, causing lost evidence, assets, and made it possible for one suspect to flee. So that's why she's charged with 113 counts of unauthorized access to a computer system, and each count carries up to 5 years in prison. So she could possibly be sentenced up to 565 years in prison. She was granted a $1.14 million bond. So do you think this sentence punishment, does it fit the crime or is it excessive? What do you think?
1: I think, of course, it's excessive. 500 some years for
2: what? That's crazy.
1: She ain't killed nobody. Mm-mm.
0: She just compromised, they say, an active criminal investigation. She that resulted in lost evidence, assets, made it possible for a suspect to free.
1: Yeah, so now they couldn't get them. That's the same thing they're doing with the Epstein files. They'd have made a way somehow.
0: Very good, Steve.
1: Somehow they'd have made a way. And it was such a big deal. I don't understand how that's... That baffles me that that's pushed under the rug.
0: Because of who's running the White House, who's in the White House.
1: When you got a bunch of pedophiles that has violated the rights of children.
0: Mm-hmm.
1: Man, that's some low-down mess right there. And to not pursue that to the fullest is crazy. It's just
0: crazy. Why Marjorie Taylor Greene quit the Senate, because of that. That's why she quit.
1: That's why a lot of them walking away, man. Mm-hmm. In a minute, this mask is going to have to come off.
0: What mask? What do you mean?
1: This mask, this facade that MAGA has over the country, over each other. They've completely been bamboozled and tricked and deceived and going along with it like it's all right. Man, the stupidest thing ever, this MAGA dude said, I'll tell you how great a president he is. Before he was president, my gas tank could only hold $59 of gas. Do you know that my gas tank now can hold $121? Who does that? Who has that ability? I went, wow. You cannot be this stupid.
3: Wow. Okay. I saw that guy.
1: Giving him full credit for that.
3: Oil prices are high. He's missing the whole.
0: Wow. So she was granted a $1.14 million bond, and she's facing possibly 565 years in prison.
3: That's a lot.
0: Yeah, it's a whole lot. Punishment does not fit that crime. All right, moving on to T.I. We all know and love T.I. He's declared that he is hanging up his mic and stepping away from his music career. He is gearing up to release his final double album. It will be a double album. It's called Kill the King / Kiss the King. So that's the name of the double album. Kill the King, Kiss the King. He describes the final album as a metaphor for killing the ego, letting go of the stress from his King of the South crown, and as a way of embracing peace of mind. So it sounds like he's growing up. He's getting older. He's maturing. He's moving on. T.I. will go on his final tour, the King Secession Tour, this summer. It kicks off on July 8th. So, Steve, you decided when it was time for you to retire from doing stand-up comedy, and you went out with a bang in Vegas. We were all there. It was a great show. Mm-hmm. So how did you know it was time?
1: I don't know, man. It's just, I didn't really want to. You know, I just, I was faced with the inevitable that I had this growing TV career, and if I kept on doing on stage, because stage used to be such a freedom. You could say what you wanted to say. But if I become sponsorship driven, I'm not going to be able to do that. And if I say something out there crazy, my whole TV career gone. And you don't get them back.
0: Yeah.
3: Mm-hmm.
1: You don't get them back. And so you know, I made the decision based off that.
0: There are entertainers in their 80s, I mean, that are still performing to this day. Diana Ross, Gladys,
1: I mean, you know, but
0: Knight,
1: I didn't
0: want
1: to try to be funny at that way. Mm-hmm. Because I look at guys who are older comics now. And it's, you know, I can hear their voice has changed. You know, I can hear. And sometimes you don't keep up with the material. Your material doesn't keep up with your age sometimes. Sometimes guys refuse to discuss the age and they still writing materials like they was 40 and 30.
0: Oh,
1: and it doesn't come right.
3: Mm-hmm. Yeah. The, you know, it doesn't
1: match. Watch guys' voices change on stage, but they don't sound like they used to sound and they just don't have the same fire. And I'm not knocking anybody. I'm saying I've just noticed it from some people.
3: Mm-hmm. Yeah.
1: Some people are just extremely still very funny.
0: Mm-hmm.
1: But some people are not. I didn't want to be that, you know.
0: Yeah.
3: Go out on top. Well, I tell you what, when T.I. dropped that album, I'm going to get it. It's going to be fire.
0: Kill the King, Kiss the King. Yeah. And then the tour starts this summer, July 8th. So congratulations.
3: Nice.
0: Yeah, we'll miss you, T.I. All right, coming up at 20 minutes after, we'll talk about road tripping with your friends this summer, right after this.
2: God's people, this is Kirk Franklin.
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0: Hey, listeners, Aleve has a question for you. 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Well, that feeling didn't go anywhere, thanks to Aleve. With just one dose, Aleve gives you long-lasting back pain relief for up to 12 hours so you can get back to moving the way you used to. 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According to a new survey, about 60% of Americans have planned or are planning to take a road trip this summer, and most say they prefer to travel with good friends. More than a third of people planning a trip this summer want to bring their best friend along, and many say those trips deliver something you just can't get anywhere else. Nearly 70% say hitting the road with a close friend creates more meaningful quality time than months of everyday hangouts. So, Steve, you have a really nice RV. So would you consider going on a road trip with me, Carla, Tommy, and Junior this summer?
1: Nope.
0: And where would you take us if you did? No.
2: Why not?
1: No. No.
2: Why not?
0: We've taken trips before.
2: Yeah.
1: No, not in no RV. No, ma'am.
0: Why not? Not enough bathrooms.
1: That, you know, I don't want to be stopping all the time.
2: Why we gotta stop, though?
0: Yeah.
2: Why are we stopping so much?
1: Well, I want something to eat. I gotta go to the bathroom now. Are we there yet? No.
0: We're not kids. You know I'm gonna say that. Children. Yeah. How long is this gonna take?
2: Which way you going?
1: No, you surely got problems. You can't travel with her because you never know what's wrong.
0: What? You know,
1: Shirley got off that plane that time. I just can't do
0: that. That was a plane.
1: You know, we was backing up, and all of a sudden we said, this is your pilot. We've got a situation in the back with a customer, and we're going to have to go back to the gate. Passengers having problems, and we're going to go back to the gate.
0: I was claustrophobic.
1: So we going back to the gate, and then we get close to the gate, and then they bring Shirley up front. And Shirley walked
2: so
1: right past
2: shame.
1: Me. I went, what the hell?
0: I couldn't.
1: What the hell is we?
0: I've worked on that this, fear. Steve. I've worked on it.
1: I'm claustrophobic. I can't do this. Get your back there and sit down or something.
0: But aren't you proud of me now? We've been all over the world.
1: Yeah, well, I'm not proud of you.
0: In a plane.
1: And how were you supposed to get there?
0: But I've conquered that fear. That's my point. I've conquered that fear.
1: Okay.
2: But don't
1: what
2: you think
1: you
2: we... We should record it. We should get some cameras and do a road trip. The Steve Harvey Morning Show road trip.
0: Like Oprah and Gail.
2: Mm-hmm. Yes. Mm-hmm. Where do you want to go first? Pick a city.
0: Yeah, we could stay in the U.S.
2: Yeah. Where you want to go? Cleveland first? Where you want to go?
0: Or visit your family.
1: Y'all ain't going to make it, huh?
2: We ain't going to make it when?
1: No, not in Cleveland. No. Pick somewhere else.
2: Vegas.
0: Chicago. Okay. Yes.
2: Okay.
0: Chicago.
1: Drive to
0: cultural.
1: Vegas?
2: Yeah. Okay, let's to Vegas, and then Shirley wants to go to Chicago to see the Obama Presidential
0: Center. Yeah.
2: Center. Mm-hmm. Why are you covering your face? What is the problem?
1: Yeah. Well, you asked me that I want to do it, and I just said no. So what are y'all still planning for?
0: You're no fun, Steve. Coming up next, we know someone who is fun. Roscoe Wallace in the building right after this.
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0: All right, Carla, your buddy Roscoe is in the building. Yeah.
1: Excuse me one second.
0: What was that?
1: Hey, what's going on, everybody?
0: Hey, Roscoe.
2: Hey, Roscoe.
1: Everything. What's going on? What y'all got going on? Go ahead, Carly.
2: Okay, so Roscoe, you know, last weekend, man, everybody was just
1: have never been so moved.
2: Okay. LTD up in here.
1: Come on,
3: Jeffrey Osborne.
2: Right.
1: Buffalo. Yeah, just won't get that. Oh, okay, go ahead, Carla. I mean, what's going on?
2: Well, the Obama Presidential Library, the big center, the grand opening last weekend. Everybody was there. Stevie Wonder performed, John Legend, Jennifer Hudson. I mean,
1: looking back on when I was a little nappy headed boy.
2: Yeah.
1: Uh-huh.
2: Were you there?
1: Didn't mount. Yeah, I was there. Of course I was. How they gonna have something like that? They ain't gonna have me there.
2: Well, where were you? We didn't see you.
1: I was in charge of all entertainment.
2: Oh, you were, Roscoe? So where were you, though? We didn't see you there.
1: I was in the back. Where you want me out of front? If I go out front, steal the whole show.
3: No, you didn't want
1: to. Ain't nobody going to be sitting there listening to little John Legend. Ain't nobody going to be over there listening to Jim Hudson. Ain't nobody going to be over there listening to all them people they had one swinging everywhere. I just going to let them go and get credit.
2: Okay. Oh. So you called Bruce Springsteen? You booked him too?
1: Yeah, the boss.
2: Yeah, the boss. So you got him to come in and do it as well.
1: Hell
2: huh?
1: Yeah.
2: Yeah, it was star studded.
1: I knew his granddaddy.
0: Common.
2: Oh.
0: What was his name?
1: Employee.
2: The boss. Yeah. Okay, well, thank you, sir.
1: Anytime, baby. I'm here for it.
2: So now we know, Shirley, Roscoe was in charge of all the entertainment.
1: All the entertainment, baby. Everything goes through me.
2: Yes, at the presidential opening, okay. The Obama. That's fantastic. Yeah. All right, let's switch gears, Roscoe. Uh-huh. There is a new documentary, HBO documentary about Earth, Wind, and Fire.
1: Boy, that's over. It's about time.
2: Yeah, Questlove.
1: Patriot, great group of all time. Pay tribute.
2: Yeah, so Questlove, from the roots, you know, he's behind this, producing all of this.
1: Yeah.
2: So these younger kids, they don't know about old
1: school. Hell no, they know. Quest don't know half of his
2: self.
0: What?
2: Do you know Questlove? Have you worked with
1: Collab? I knew everybody. If I knew the original group, I knew all of them granddaddy.
0: Oh. What were their names? Granddaddy?
1: Tornado, earthquake, and hurricane.
0: He knew Earth, Wind, and Fire's granddaddy.
2: Yes. Oh, I was confused.
1: Tornado, earthquake, hurricane.
2: Right.
1: They was bad, boy. Whoa, they was something else.
2: Tell us about some of the studio sessions with Earth,
1: Wind,
2: and Fire.
1: Wind?
2: You were there. Yeah.
1: Oh, legendary, man. Because, you know, even before all the tracks and stuff come out. So, our groups had to go in the first of all, they would go in the basement. And they work on a song all under the basement. Because when we buy the studio time, we can't make no mistake because we ain't got no money. So, once we got in there, we were just recording. You know, I was in there for Can't Hide Love, Love Holiday, Spirit, Imagination, Funny How It Makes You Feel, Devotion.

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1: Coming up at the top of the hour, right about 4 minutes after, it's my strawberry letter for today, and the subject is, I bought him that last year. Okay, we'll get into that, find out what that's all about in just a few, because right now the nephew is here with today's prank phone call. What you got for us, Neff?
2: Since I'm headed to Chicago, July 24th through the 26th, Chicago City Winery, this prank is for Chicago. Ladies and gentlemen, this right here, I have a warrant for your arrest. Yeah, Chicago, this belongs to you. Cat dog, if you would.
3: Shipping and receiving, this is Brad.
4: Brad, I'm trying to reach a Regina, please.
3: Hold on for 1 minute. 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
4: How you doing? This is Officer Antonio with the Chicago Police Department. Do you have a...

0: have a fax for you. Do you have a fax number available that I can send something to?
1: You have a fax for me?
0: Yes, I have a fax for you.
1: For Regina Thompson?
0: Regina Thompson, this is, you're working in shipping and receiving?
1: Yes, I am.
0: This is Officer Antonio from the Chicago Police Department. I have a fax for you.
1: Well, what's the fax for?
0: I'd rather you see it, and then we'll discuss it after. Just give me your number. I'll get this sent over, and then I'll call you back in a few minutes to make sure you've gotten it.
1: Well, you're faxing it to my job. Is this personal, or is this work-related?
0: This is something, actually, that you need to have in your hand right away. Let me get your fax number so I can get this over to you as soon as possible.
1: Okay, wait a minute. You're from the police department, and you want to send me a fax?
0: I want to send you a fax, okay? So, go ahead and give me your number.
1: Okay, but this is my job. What's going to come over on the fax? What are you faxing me for? Do you have the right person?
0: Specifically for you, it will be addressed to you. Just stand by the fax machine, and it'll be there within the next 3 minutes, okay?
1: Okay. All right, go ahead, fax it.
0: Okay, give me your number.
1: Very close.
0: Uh-huh.
1: 1-3, just put it attention to me.
0: Okay, I would advise that you stand by there so no one else gets it, okay?
1: Okay, what's your name again?
0: Officer Antonio. So just stand by your fax machine and look for it. But try to make sure
1: I know,
0: else
1: but if you have the faxes you have to send me, why don't you stop at the top and read to it to make sure you have the right person? You could be
0: Regina
1: faxing
0: Thompson,
1: any old thing,
0: correct?
1: Any old buddy.
0: Are you Regina Thompson?
1: I'm Regina. Does it say Regina Thompson? Regina L. Thompson?
0: Regina L. Thompson.
1: L is my middle name.
0: Is your home address?
1: I don't see how the police department is faxing me anything.
0: I'm sorry?
1: I don't see how the Chicago Police Department is faxing me anything. Are you sure you have the right person?
0: I have the right person. Are you located at 58 Avenue?
1: What?
0: Is that
1: just
0: your home address?
1: Read the whatever fax you have to send me. Just start from the top, and let's go from there.
0: Ma'am, I will get to that once I send it. I'm sending it over in the next...
1: No, you're going to send it to my job. I work here. This is my place of employment. You just can't send any old thing from the police department over here. Is this
0: ma'am,
1: a bunch
0: I'm
1: of...
0: I'm an officer. I'm allowed to send things anywhere I want to. Okay, so just stand by your fax machine. I'll call you back in 3 minutes, and we'll discuss, okay?
1: I just don't see how you could just fax stuff like that. If it's
0: ma'am,
1: so important,
0: stand by your machine.
1: Why can't we talk about it over the phone?
0: I'm sending it now.
1: How do you know nobody else is going to see it? If you're not allowed to tell me what it is, you're allowed to fax it here, then anybody else can read it over here.
0: I'm sending it right now, ma'am.
1: I don't want your fax
0: machine.
1: I'm over here shipping and receiving. I got to walk all the way over here to the fax machine to see what you won't even tell me on the phone. That doesn't even make any sense. Just tell me. Let's see what it's about.
0: Ma'am, I'll call you back. Thank you.
2: Shipping and receiving is Brad.
0: Brad, I'm trying to get Regina again, please.
2: Hold on, let me see.
1: Shipping and receiving, this is Regina.
0: Okay, Regina, this is Officer Antonio again. Did you get your fax?
1: Yes, I got the fax. Is this a warrant? It's not saying what or when or what happened or anything.
0: Okay,
1: it's saying
0: right.
1: A warrant
0: that's
1: for
0: a
1: my
0: warrant.
1: Arrest.
0: That's a warrant for your arrest.
1: Yeah, but I am not going to cooperate anymore with you until you tell me what is going on.
0: Okay, well, here's what's going on. What I need you to do is either come into the station or we're going to have two officers come over to your job and pick you up.
1: But why don't you start telling me what this is about? I'm not coming. I'm not going anywhere. I'm at work. And nobody can just come up here. Are you going to come up here and tell me I just have a warrant? You have to give me more information than this. This is some bull.
0: Okay, we've got too many people and witnesses claiming that you have been doing public nudity and flashing.
1: What?
0: You've been indulging in public nudity? Have you been flashing people?
1: What are you talking about? What do you mean, witnesses? What are you talking about?
0: We have several witnesses that are claiming Regina Thompson has been doing a lot of flashing and a lot of public nudity.
1: Just the name. Are you sure, Regina Thompson? Are you sure you have the right person?
0: I have the exact person. Ma'am, I would not have been able to call your job. I know exactly who I have.
1: This doesn't even make sense.
0: Ma'am, are you listening to me? I will give you 2 hours to come into the station, or I will send a squad car out to get you.
1: You know what? I don't give a what you don't give me 2 hours. What you need to do is take this warrant and shove it up because I wasn't anywhere yet. What day did this happen?
0: From my understanding, this has been
1: happening. Doesn't have a date on when these incidents happened.
0: This has been happening for the last month, from what I understand.
1: So somebody came up there and said that I'm flashing people, and y'all just get a warrant out. That's how easy it is, right?
0: Well, they have filed a complaint, okay?
1: Who?
0: Listen, I tell you what. I'm going to send a car over, okay?
1: You can send a car if you want to. y'all don't get your feelings hurt by coming here because I haven't flashed anybody. I'm too old to be flashing people. I don't need that. So you can bring, you can send a car if you want to. I tell you what, you better send more than one because I ain't doing because this one does not tell me anything.
0: Miss Regina Thompson, I'm here to let you know that I am sending a squad car right now that should be in there in the next 30 minutes, okay?
1: I don't give a what you do. Like I done told you, go up to send more than one. I'm about to call husband. When y'all get here, his is going to need to, and he's going to walk because I ain't been out nowhere naked. And I know this. I don't give a who done told you what, but it wasn't me. So y'all can kiss my so tell, when that cop is here too, the other people don't tell him to kiss because I'm on the way out the back door. Y'all that. I ain't saying about for no police. Y'all can kiss my y'all better test me at home. I hope you have that to know it all. You and this morn. How about that? How you and this police? I'm leaving already. I probably already got me fired from this had me outside saying I was naked. I ain't been naked nowhere, but I ain't got house. If that's illegal, kiss kiss my
0: neck.
1: How about that?
0: Ma'am, listen. The person that filed the complaint said
1: yeah,
0: it was
1: who
0: you.
1: Who filed it? That's what I was asking you. Who
0: Tommy,
1: filed it?
0: Ma'am,
1: who filed it?
0: Tommy filed the complaint.
1: Who?
0: Tommy, baby. Nephew Tommy.
1: What the f*** is a nephew? I don't have any nephews named Tommy.
0: Regina, this is Nephew Tommy from the Steve Harvey Morning Show. Your girlfriend Candace got me to prank phone call you.
1: I'm going to kick that. I'm going to kick her every time I see her. Oh, my goodness.
0: Hey, I got something to ask you, baby. Tell me this. What's the baddest radio show in the land?
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3: You sure you got the right, Regina? Well, I ain't been. 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I ain't been nowhere naked now.
5: All right.
3: Chi-Town, get ready. The nephew is coming to town. 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Chicago City Winery. Tickets on sale right now. To all my frat brothers out there that went out and already bought a whole bunch of tickets, man, I want to say thank y'all. 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Showed enough funky fine new pie did the day I die. 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Your reputation destroys the past. Your foot, you keep that in my... I'm done, Shirley. Thank you so much.
5: Okay, thank you, Nat.
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5: 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Thank you, nephew. Coming up next, my strawberry letter. 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

0: 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That's all you have to do. We could be reading your letter live on the air, just like we're going to read this one right here, right now. Okay, and you never know. It could be yours.
1: It could be. Buckle up and hold on tight. We got it for you. Here it is. Strawberry Letter.
0: Thank you, nephew. Subject, I bought him that last year. Dear Stephen Shirley, I'm going through a divorce and my soon-to-be ex-husband moved on with another woman before I moved out of the house. It was the disrespect for me. He'd come home in the wee hours of the morning smelling like a woman with his shirt balled up in his hand. I'm sure it had makeup or something worse on it. Near the end, he told me that he never wanted to hurt me or leave the marriage, but he had to sort some things out. He said it was not over another woman. I believed him at first, but he started staying out all night, and then I knew he was on to something else. When he gave me the divorce papers, I didn't flinch, and I did not let him see me cry or look depressed. I kept going, and I found a rental house close to my job. He would fake cry and tell me he's going through so much, and he loves how understanding I am. He is not a good actor, and he's terrible at covering his tracks. One of my sorority sisters started following him on social media last year. He didn't follow her back, but I did. A few weeks ago, she posted a selfie in front of my husband's SUV, and she was wearing a gold necklace with a diamond 01 pendant hanging on it. I had it made for my husband a year ago to signify that he was one of one, my number one, my king. He never took the necklace off when I gave it to him. I was sick to my stomach when I saw her wearing it. It's like she wanted me to see it. A friend of a friend told me they have been together for a while, and this woman is not ashamed to tell people that he left his wife for her. It hurt like heck, but I got closure finally.
2: It hurt like hell.
0: She can have him, but Shirley, not the necklace. I hear you, Steve.
2: It hurt like hell is what's in the, what's on the paper.
0: Okay.
2: You know, hell is not, you could say hell, you ain't all that.
0: I chose not to.
2: Well, let us say hell.
0: She can have him, but not the necklace. Okay? I told my husband to give the necklace back, and he laughed. Am I wrong for asking? Well, you know, my answer to that is no, of course not. You can ask anyone anything, especially your husband. But I'm just going to say this to you. Just stop. Don't be petty. Let that necklace go. It is okay. It represents some bad memories for you. It really does. I mean, it represents your husband cheating on you, lying to you. And that's what you're going to think of every time you see that necklace. The bad parts. And why would you want that? Because you are moving on, right? You already got a house and everything. I mean, after all, your husband has for sure moved on. And he did it with your soror. You need to make new and better memories in your new life. Again, since you're leaving, just leave clean. I mean, you can note that if this were money or something like that, cash or whatever, I wouldn't tell you the same thing. I would say, yeah, fight for it, go get it. But this is a necklace, okay? This is a necklace. It may have some sentimental value to you, but I think those sentiments are going to end up hurting you and stuff like that instead of, you know, what you want them for. I think he laughed, you said, when you asked him to give the necklace back anyway. And I just say, if you're truly moving on, do it and don't look back. Necklace and all, leave it. Steve?
2: You know, look, let me start at the bottom of the letter. Am I wrong for, I told my husband that he got to give me the necklace back and he laughed. Am I wrong for asking? Yeah, you dead wrong for asking. It ain't yours. It's his. It's his necklace. You gave it to him. If you get a divorce, are you going to give him the ring back? Nope.
0: Uh-oh.
2: So, and you shouldn't, because it's yours. So, you know, and ain't nobody else giving it back either. It's no. No, and you dead wrong for asking for it back. But let me go on back to the top of the letter now. This is what I don't understand. You're going through a divorce soon. Your ex-husband moved in with another woman before you moved out the house. it's the disrespect for me. He come home in the wee hours of the morning smelling like a woman with his shirt balled up in his hand. What? Who do that? What? Why even bring the shirt home? Dog, throw it away. It ain't that much. Let that go. That shirt, you don't even need to bring. That's evidence. You don't even need to bring that in the house. Should have threw that out the window. The hell you look like walking in the house with no shirt on, got the shirt with the makeup stuff on it in your hand, balled up. Like she ain't gonna say that. Baby, where your shirt? I don't know. What shirt? The one that's in your hand. Why it's balled up? Why even make that a question? I'm sure it had makeup or something worse on it. Near the end, he told me that he never wanted to hurt me or leave the marriage. But he had to sort some things out. What the hell do that mean? I never meant to hurt you or leave the marriage, but I need to sort some things out. The hell do that mean? He said it was not over another woman. I believed him at first. How? How you believe him at first? He's standing in front of you with no shirt on, and the shirt he had on is balled up in his hand. You believe what at first? This ain't about no woman. Why is your shirt balled up in your hand? Man, oh man, oh man. I don't know what to tell you, lady. But when
0: Hold
2: I come
0: on,
2: back,
0: Steve.
2: I'm going to tell you the rest.
0: Okay. All right, hang on. We'll have part two of your response coming up at 23 minutes after. Today's Strawberry Letter subject is, I bought him that last year. We'll get back into it right after this. You're listening to the Steve Harvey Morning Show.
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1: Say what? Here we go.

I'm the man from the big VA. Won't you come play around my way? Man, listen to what I gotta say. Don't you know I am the man? Rock shows here, the Jen Japan. Have people shaking my hand.

0: 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Indiara from Detroit, an overworked teacher, finds herself drawn into a cold case. 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Plus, Eva Marcil returns as Madam, a woman who fights to retain control of her exotic male dancers in the final season of All the Queen's Men, now streaming. 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All right, come on, Steve. Let's recap today's Strawberry Letter. The subject is, I bought him that last year.
1: This woman is leaving her husband. They're getting a divorce. She's upset because he moved on with another woman before I moved out of the house. He said he moved on with another woman before I moved out of the house. He didn't move out the house. He moved on with another woman before she moved out the house. It was disrespect for me. He come in the wee hours of the morning smelling like a woman with his shirt balled up in his hand. I don't know how the hell you do that. I don't know how he ain't had two shirts at least. Why'd you bring that shirt to the house balled up? It's just, you stupid. The dude is so stupid. I'm sure it had makeup on it or something worse. And near the end, he told me they never wanted to hurt me or leave the marriage, but they had to sort some things out. I don't know what the hell that means. He said it wasn't over woman. I believed him at first. You believed him at first. Now, at first, you believed him. But he's standing there with no shirt on with the shirt balled up in his hand. What? Man. Man, where these women at? Because I ain't never had one of these.
0: Never, Steve?
1: No, man. I've never had. I had women. What? Why is your shirt in your hand?
0: Right.
1: I'm going through some things. Why do I smell all that perfume and stuff? It's not a woman. Oh, boy, please. Anyway. Then she said, but he started staying out all night. Then I knew he was on to something else. When he gave me the divorce papers, wow, that was a quick jump. After you let him go with the shirt ball up in his hand, then he started staying out all night. Then he gave you divorce papers. Surprise. I didn't flinch. I didn't let him on the cry. Nothing looked depressed. None of that. I just kept going, found a rental house. But, you know, he's not a good actor. He would fake cry and tell me he's going through so much and he loves how understanding I am. He ain't a good actor and he's terrible at covering his tracks. Then you said one of your sorority sisters started following him on social media. He didn't follow her back, but I did. A few weeks ago, she posted a selfie in front of my husband's SUV. She was wearing a gold necklace with a diamond 0101 pendant hanging on it. I had it made for my husband a year ago, signifying that he was one of one, my number one, my king. You ain't lying, he one of one, because I don't know no dudes that come in the house with their shirt balled up in their hand. He is definitely a one of one. Man, I'd have did anything with that shirt that had it in my hand.
2: Yeah.
1: He never took the necklace off when I gave it to him. I was sick to my stomach when I saw her wearing it. It's like she wanted me to see it. Yeah. See,
2: absolutely.
1: But lady, and then a friend of a friend told me they've been together for a while and this woman is not ashamed to tell people he left his wife for her. It hurt like hell, but I got closure finally. She can have him, but not the necklace. I told my husband to give the necklace back and he laughed. Am I wrong for asking? Yes. Yes, you wrong for asking because it's his. You asked him for it back, he started laughing. You gave it to him because you said he was one of a one, your number one, and your king. He took it off his neck and gave it to her because she's one of a one, his queen. And he gave it to her. My question to you is, why do you even want the necklace? What good is the necklace? I mean, really, what? So you can say you got it back? What?
3: He can't let it go.
1: Man, it's just, it's over. Yeah. You said you had closure, then close it. Walk away. So, ain't my father taught me a very valuable lesson in life. He says, son, the best lesson is the bought lesson. I didn't know what he mean until he just kept telling it to me over and over. And finally, one day, he just said, son, the lesson you pay for is the best lesson in the world.
0: Yep.
1: The best ain't no lesson like a bought lesson. The one you pay for, Oh, brother, that just helped me so much. Now, it's also a sign and a way for you to have real closure. You bought that misery out your life. He wasn't a good man. He didn't do you right. He's moved on. Let your sorority sister have it. You know, I would post it on the sorority website.
2: Oh, you would?
3: Oh, we getting petty? Okay.
4: That is petty.
1: You know, you ain't going to get the necklace back, but just say, you know, get her line name, get her line name, get the year she crossed, you know, and just say, I want to thank my sister, so-and-so, spring 89, spring 94, whatever it was. Probably, you know, there's just some new stuff right here. Cause old people whoop your ass. This would have went a whole
2: Yeah, keep going, though. So what are you finna post and put what?
1: Spring
3: the
1: 99.
3: Petty sorrow.
1: Spring 205, whatever. I just want to say she's wearing my ex-husband's necklace that I bought, and it looks divine on you. Just say it looks divine on you. You know, and just say something like that. Don't say nothing ugly. Just post it and be complimentary of it. Okay. Oh, and that's my husband's SUV that I bought for him too.
0: All right.
1: Yeah.
0: There you go. 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Coming up at 46 minutes after the hour, we got Tommy in for Junior and Sports Talk right after this.
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1: Take it away, Tommy.
2: What? I don't know where I'm taking it to. Listen, what I know is the Greek has been traded to the Miami Heat. I do know that. All right?
0: Okay.
2: The Greek to the Heat. We got that going on.
1: He done went from Milwaukee to Miami.
2: Yeah.
1: Woo. Boy, let's just take basketball out of it.
2: He gonna have a wonderful
1: Try to hold yourself together.
0: Stay focused.
1: Try to make it to the kingdom. Just try, boy.
3: South Just Beach. Try.
2: South Beach will change your life.
3: All right. What
2: also,
3: else you got, Tom?
2: That's it. That's all. I don't do this. Cornhole is looking really good. They starting that. Bowling is picking up. I'm noticing a lot of people are bowling because there's nothing to do right now. So bowling.
3: Yeah.
0: You want to talk about Junior.
1: Bass fishing a little hard in the summer.
0: Oh, God.
1: Big boys is heading to the bottom. The big girls is heading to the bottom. So fishing a little bit different in the summer. Starting to get hot.
0: Big girls are headed to the bottom.
2: It's fish, Shirley. The big bass fish are headed to the bottom of the lake.
1: Biggest ones is females.
3: Oh, all right.
2: Yeah, they can that load, you understand? Yeah. They
3: just
2: nice
3: like
2: and
3: humans.
2: Fat. Yeah.
3: Women.
2: There you go.
3: Carry the
2: you
3: load
2: and Shirley would be headed to the bottom of the lake. Mm-hmm. You and Shirley.
0: For sure.
3: What? Anything else in sports? That's
1: No, not really.
0: This is really interesting. Wow.
1: Oh, I got baseball one for season, you know, they gotta play 385 games before we figure anything out next.
2: My mama and them playing spades this weekend. If you want.
0: Don't you all ever talk about junior sports.
2: They playing spades.
1: Air conditioning went down at the VFW hall, so bingo night was a little sweaty. It looked very athletic in there last night.
2: That's a great sports report right there. I like
0: what?
3: This is the worst.
2: This is outstanding. Outstanding.
3: So
0: you proud of yourselves?
2: They're trying to get pitching pennies.
1: I would like to know who Miami had to give up for.
2: They gave up 4 or 5 people, though.
1: Did they give? Everybody else gone. They ain't got but 2 players now.
0: Okay. Thank God this time is up for this.
2: We did good. What did you do? We covered a lot.
0: Coming up at the top of the hour, a mom Loser. Wants her son to divorce his combative wife ASAP. We'll talk about it right after this.
2: My mama's spades game started too.
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0: from Quanda in Huntsville. Quanda says, my son is going to the military and he's in a tumultuous marriage at age 22. My fear is that she's going to get pregnant before he leaves. The girl is 3 years older than he is and pressured him to marry her in Vegas. She doesn't work and he's been working two jobs to support her. I think she's with him for his military benefits, but I cannot get him to see that. She publicly cusses him out and belittles him in front of me. I can't take it. How do I get him to divorce her?
1: Wow.
2: Ooh.
1: Number one, this ain't your business. Yeah, that's for start.
0: Mm-hmm.
1: And you can probably get him to divorce her the same way you got your husband to divorce you.
0: Mm. What?
1: She wants to know how can she get her son to divorce his wife who cusses him out in front of him. Mm-hmm. And then I said, you could probably get him to divorce his wife the same way you got your husband to divorce you.
0: Okay, and you mean what by that?
1: Just what I said.
2: But we're not following you.
1: She knows how to break a relationship up because she ain't in one. That's why she all in her son's business, because she ain't got none. Now, somebody done left her. Now, however you got them to leave you, you could tell your son exactly how to do that. But don't ask us to help you find a way to get your son to get a divorce. It ain't your business.
2: Yeah, so part. You're saying stay out of the marriage. Uh-huh.
1: Stay out of it. It ain't your business.
0: As a mom though, this is hurtful. She doesn't want her son see her son go through this and all of that. So yeah. But I got what you're
1: Where
0: saying.
1: Where is his daddy?
0: She didn't mention him. Know. Yeah, she never
1: mentioned
0: him.
1: But see, you may understand the root of all this problem. If she don't know or she can't get her daddy to help him out, why is his daddy not helping him out? Because she done ran him off.
2: Well, you don't know that.
0: Yeah.
2: You don't know that.
1: Do you hear this letter right here?
2: Yes, she's trying to protect her son. He's going to the military. The marriage isn't good. Her son's marriage isn't good.
0: So her protection is a divorce. She doesn't want him to ruin his life with this girl. Yeah.
1: He ain't going to ruin his life. He's going to be all right. You can recover from that. I did it twice. You can be all right.
0: Stop. You did not get publicly cussed out. Okay.
1: What?
0: I'm not getting into that. That's not my business.
1: You
2: never mind.
1: You talking?
2: Never mind.
0: Right, we have time for another one. We're going to move on. This is from Will in Savannah. Will says, I am 44 years old and I have four adult children. I had my two kids when I was young and I don't want to start over. I've met some wonderful women that either have young kids or they want to have children. The woman I'm dating has an 8-year-old daughter. To me, that's 10 more years of parenting if I were to marry this woman. Am I crazy to let a good woman go because she has a young child?
1: Yep.
0: Hmm.
1: Mm-hmm. Yeah. Next question.
0: That's it. That's all he wants to know. Yeah.
1: No, I just told him. Yeah, it is stupid.
0: Mm-hmm. And you're saying that to him because why?
2: Yeah.
1: Because, look, man, you going to let a great woman go because she got an 8-year-old child? Are you crazy? Are you really, you that shallow?
2: He doesn't want to be bothered with raising a kid again.
0: Yeah, because he has four adult children already. And so he just wants to, he's 44 and he just wants to live his life, you know,
1: okay,
0: free.
1: Great. All right, then, cool.
0: And
1: break up with the great woman. And good luck finding the next one.
0: Mm-hmm. Okay. Yeah. All right. So that's selfish of him.
1: Everything you want comes at a cost. Everything.
0: Yeah, that's true. That's true.
1: Everything
0: I like that.
1: Of value
0: I like that,
1: has a cost attached. Mm-hmm. It's a cost to it. You don't get to be happy just for free.
0: Yeah, that's right, Steve. You got to sacrifice.
1: That ain't how this works.
0: Mm-hmm. Mm-hmm. All right. Thank you. Coming up at 20 minutes after, we'll have more of the Steve Harvey Morning Show right after this.
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0: this out, guys. Michael is the highest grossing music biopic of all time, surpassing Bohemian Rhapsody about the group Queen. Michael grossed over $950 million globally. That's approximately, $368 million domestically and $591 million internationally. It also stands as the second highest grossing biopic of any genre in cinema history ever. The movie's phenomenal if you haven't seen it.
1: So, it's so good.
0: Yeah, it's really good. I've seen it twice already. And it you can get it now on TV now. It's on.
1: You can watch it at home.
0: Mm-hmm, yeah. Mm-hmm. So, Steve, would you go to the movies to see it, or you can watch it at home now?
2: How much did it cost to make the movie?
0: Oh, that's a good question.
2: I'm pretty sure Monica from Mississippi, who has a...
0: Monica, you can look it up for us really quickly.
2: She has 6 or 7 degrees.
1: She does not. She has a master's 6 or 7 degrees.
2: Well, you got to get a master's. And how many times you got to go to school to get a master's?
0: 2 million?
2: 200 million.
0: Oh, 200 million.
2: 200 million to make it? Better not have gave that movie to Tyler Perry. I bet you that he'd have made it for $5 million.
0: Written, produced, acted by Tyler Perry.
2: Michael would have looked a lot like Madea, though.
0: Shout out to Tyler Perry. All right, guys, we'll have more on the Steve Harvey Morning Show. Coming up, we'll play a round of Would You Rather right after this.
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1: Time now for a round of Would You Rather, guys. Would you rather a hot fudge sundae or a warm brownie and ice cream?
2: Both. God. I can't lose, though. I got the ice cream on both of them.
1: Yes.
3: I'm going with the hot fudge sundae.
1: Really? Okay.
4: Delicious.
1: All right. All right. Would you rather always live on the edge or always follow the rules? We already know the answer to this one.
2: We ain't doing no rules. No.
3: Edge, baby.
1: You do it every day.
2: Over the cliff.
3: Man, all
1: running.
3: One wheel.
1: All right, then we're going to move on because that was obvious, right? Would you rather have sex on a fishing boat
2: or... My bad. I'm sorry. I didn't mean to say that. Go ahead, John.
1: What?
0: Listen, Linda, let her finish.
1: Yeah, sometimes you just don't know.
2: If they ain't biting, you might well do something.
1: Would you rather, I'll say it again, would you rather have sex on a fishing boat or in an airplane bathroom?
2: Oh, no, I want that boat.
3: I take the boat.
1: Okay.
3: I ain't got no room.
2: You can barely go in that bathroom.
1: Yes.
3: Unless you're on Emirates, though. You get on Emirates.
1: Oh, well.
0: The Mile High Club. You get busy.
3: You can blow up a hat. You can blow up an air mattress in there.
0: What?
3: Now, they got room in there, baby.
0: Yes. Okay.
1: We got to talk more about Tommy and the boat. Okay. Sex
0: no,
1: on the
0: we
1: boat.
0: Don't. We don't want to know.
1: Would you rather have a date on the moon with your wife or in ATL with an ex?
2: No, I'm going up to the moon with my wife.
1: Not in Atlanta? You don't have to do a lot in Atlanta.
2: With my ex?
1: Yes, with your ex.
2: I'm not doing nothing with my ex.
1: You're going to have to go.
0: So you're going to leave the planet?
1: Yes.
2: Leave the planet.
3: They've been up there.
2: Floating around the moon. Yes.
1: What'd you say, Steve?
3: Going up there. Be having dinner out that little sack that you squeeze in your mouth. Yeah.
2: Yeah. I'm up there meeting moon people and everything.
0: You floating all in the air.
1: Yeah. All right.
3: I don't care.
1: All right, would you rather be the best player on a losing team or the worst player on a winning team?
3: No, I'd rather be the best player on the losing team.
2: I got to be the best player.
1: To a good team?
2: There's something about being the worst player. I don't want that.
3: What is that for?
2: You're on the bench.
1: All right, last one, guys. Would you rather your nickname be Big Fella or Lil Man?
2: Why are you looking your eyes at me? What are you doing that for? What is that?
1: I'm not just
2: I know lucky. I'm Big Fella. I'm Big Fella.
1: Oh.
3: Oh,
0: you
3: no,
0: know
3: no.
0: It?
3: That's what you want. That's what you would rather.
1: All right, guys. Coming up next, it is our last break of the day, and we'll close out the show with the one and only Big Fella himself, Steve Harvey, right after this.
3: Yeah. Me and Lil Man will be right back.
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1: Guys, here we are, our last break of the day on this Friday. Yes.
2: Hey, you know, we were talking about the mentoring camp that I had recently. And it coincided with a couple of things because there's a different boy that gets off the bus than that used to get off the bus 17 years ago. It just is, man. And we've had to mentor them differently. Because it's just a softer boy. It's just different, man. I can't mentor them the way I used to do. I had the tough love approach. I had to soften it because it's just been too much for them. So I've had to make adjustments. A couple of things I talked to the young men about because they're very, very bright, man. And I was asking them, because I don't have the ability to do it. I'm not of the age group and I'm not of the genre. And I was talking about hip hop and I was talking about, man, when are we going to redo the way we do hip hop? When are we going to take it back to it was original roots of hip hop? I'd never heard anybody talk about black women discouragingly and mistreating or abusing her and degrading black women in their music when it first came out. But as hip hop evolved, the regulations went out the window. And all of a sudden we just was degrading black women all day long in the music, man. To black women, you have no respect in our music. We just don't do it. And I was asking the young people, when can y'all stop this and turn it around? Because y'all are the new content creators. You all are the new producers. When y'all gonna stop that and say, hey man, we ain't putting that in no more? It ain't gonna hurt you to take it out. Disrespecting black women should be out. But it's not, I can't make it happen. I don't produce no music. I don't buy none of that. So I can't bring about the cause and effect. I'm too old, you're not gonna listen to me. But y'all will listen to each other. And at one point in time, young brothers, we're gonna have to put the respect back in the game. We so disrespectful that the black girls in rap now, they don't even respect each other. You talk about your own self and your own body like it's a piece of property. It just don't make no sense to me, man. Y'all got to do something about this. I have noticed that you all are starting to dress a lot better. I'm looking at the red carpets that come along now, the BETs. Y'all coming down that carpet looking like something. It'd be cool if you acted like that. And look, man, I ain't coming down on you telling you exactly what you need to do, but you need to do something. I can't see it. So, you know, you need to do something, y'all. Because we can't continue this way. Because we're hurting ourselves. And that leads me right on into social media. I can't believe, man, how we go out of our way to destroy one another on social media. And look, man, once again, y'all. I know I'm of an older generation. I got that. I'm even past unk now. Because cats that's 40 years old, y'all call them unk. So I don't know what category I fit into, but I do care, man. I care about young people. They did the numbers, man, of how many young men's lives I've affected over the period that I've been doing it. Personally, with at my camps, 25,000 boys. 25,000 boys. They gave me the numbers yesterday. Man, that put tears in my eyes. So it's not like I'm coming at you from a perspective of I'm just sitting on my high horse and I ain't doing nothing about it. I'm trying to help, man. But I can't get to you all musically, and I can't get to you all on social media because I am not current enough. I ain't never been in hip hop. I got nothing to do with hip hop. I don't control it. I enjoyed it, and at the same time, I dislike it. But I participate in social media. I enjoy it, but there's so much of it I dislike. We have got to stop destroying ourselves while they sit back and watch and laugh. When did we stop cheering for each other? When did we stop celebrating each other? Sha'Carri Richardson, man, they jumped on her so bad when she got suspended for the doping incident. Now she back winning, and she a little sad by the way she got treated, and I don't blame her. And they still don't give her her props. They still don't give her her props on CNN. On SportsCenter, none of that. That girl is cold. We don't cheer for each other no more. Now, when we do get into a position where we are something, we got to watch what we do and say too. Don't get up there and forget now, because a minute ago you wasn't nothing. Now you something and now you don't care no more. Because we are still the only race of people that's responsible for the actions of each other. We are still the only race of people who are accountable to everybody else in the race. Sorry, that's just who we are. But we got to stop destroying each other on social media, and we have got to stop destroying each other in our music. And the young people, y'all know how to do this, man. I'm just asking you, show me.

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1: Sweetheart, I've been trying so hard to get over you. 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

0: 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Big ups for letting us bring the heat with R&B and old school all year long. We're just getting started.
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What's up? It's Callie. You're listening to 97.9 The Vibe, and hey, it's the weekend. No more waiting. No more waiting around for the weekend. We are here, and this community is going to show up and show out this weekend. Be safe. Have fun. Jenny Rhodes Day on Saturday. Love and Peace Barbecue on Sunday. What else is going on? 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Hit me up and let me know. What are your plans?

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1: What up? It's Callie. You are listening to 97.9 The Vibe. Hey, I'm curious. I want to know, do you travel for the 4th of July or do you enjoy your backyard? I'm a backyard kind of girl, but here's just a little rundown. This is fun. Some of the best and the worst places for 4th of July celebrations. So 100 best cities for 4th of July. Number one, who does it go to? Las Vegas. New York is second. Now, I can see that because you're already there for a good time. And New York, it's already beautiful at night. Imagine with the fireworks lighting up the sky. It's probably like Christmas. But some of the worst places included Texas. That actually surprises me because Texas loves, like, I don't know. Well, maybe not. Maybe parts of Texas love the red, white, and blue. I'm a little surprised. I don't know. It's the second worst, followed by New Jersey, Baton Rouge, Louisiana. Wow. It probably depends. It probably, like, okay, I wonder what this is based on. It's actually based on affordability, activities, weather, safety, and accessibility. So if you want to travel, might as well just go to Las Vegas. Some people don't even ever want to go to Las Vegas.
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to know what excites you. 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

0: Happy weekend. It's Callie. 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The Vibe this weekend kicks off Tolono Fun Days. So if you've never been to Tolono Fun Days, they have a big 4th of July celebration every single year. And what's really cool this year is they have a drone show, a part of the fireworks. So they have the drone show tonight at 9 p.m. This is a municipal drone show. 200 drones. That's pretty cool. They'll be bursting with red, white, and blue colors. A sky star, dazzling, family-friendly celebration. Let's go. Have fun. That's at 9 p.m. in Tolono. And it's all a part of Tolono Fun Days, so even more fun to be had.
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How far will you go to get something delicious? 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I'm getting to the point where I'm like, not in this economy. If you ain't got it, I gotta go.

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0: 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The Urbana Park District wants to hear from you. Check out their social medias. It's called Urbana Parks. Super easy to find. 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It's a community survey. 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So your response will help them guide what they invest in, how they invest in their parks and programs, and of course, more green spaces for the next 5 years. All right? One chance in 5 years, you better take it. If you participate in Urbana Park District's programs, parks, family fun days, just share your thoughts. Like, that's what community is. 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You can find a link. 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
2: There was another pastor. 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

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The Saybrook Stars and Stripes Car Show is this weekend. So if you have been wanting to go to a car show, it's been a minute, check it out. 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

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Don't forget, Drewski is hosting the BET Awards this Sunday. It is Black Music Month. Hope you tune in, and I think it's going to be pretty fun. He recently warned that it's an open season at the BET Awards. Oh, man. Get ready for Sunday.

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0: It's Friday, and I'm hanging out with you live in the PDR studio. I wanted to share with you just something that's been weighing on my mind this week. Comparison really is the thief of joy and the thief of opportunities. Can we scratch the joy part? What about opportunities? Oh, man, I promise you, comparison is not worth it when you were literally created as an individual. If there is something that you've seen recently, maybe it's an opportunity. Maybe it's like a job opportunity or an opportunity for advancement or networking, and you didn't take it because you were worried about somebody else. You were worried about what someone else would say, how someone else does things, feeling like you don't measure up to everyone else in the room. Well, you just lost your chance. You're never going to measure up to anybody in the room if you don't show up to the room. Okay, so please believe in yourself. Take every opportunity you can get. Be a yes man. Don't be a yes man to please everybody and to say yes to everybody's requests. Be a yes man for yourself. That's what's important. There's a difference. Be a yes man for yourself, for the opportunities, for the chances that are coming your way, and you're disregarding out of fear. Out of comparison, it's not worth it, I promise you. And one day you will look back and say, now why didn't I? You don't want to say that. So just take the chance, have fun, be yourself, and show up, okay? The first step to success really is showing up, starting, doing the thing, okay? You might fail, all right? People fail all the time, but that doesn't mean that you can't keep going. And it doesn't mean that what you're doing isn't incredible. So believe in yourself and go off. Have a great weekend. Stay safe. I'll see you Monday right here on 97.9 The Vibe.
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